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1: Frank.
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1: Frank.
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Right. Hello, everyone. Hope you can all hear me. This is Troy, back again with Gaming's Best Bangers, the first one of the term. So I'm very, very glad to be bringing you guys all of that. And I hope everyone's summer was great. I know I'm glad to be back in the big C, in the wonderful world that is Cambridge, and for all the things that it gives. And this show is going to be a special one for me, because it's dedicated to songs from a franchise which I and which a lot of football fans have an interesting mixed relationship. And I'm sure you can all guess what it is. It is FIFA, and it is going to be FIFA songs. So this is going to be a very different one to the ones I normally do. There's going to be a lot of kind of the typical kind of pop songs or just music songs that you would listen to on the radio normally, but it's all going to be related to this this wonderful franchise, which I love sometimes and dislike a lot other times. So, yeah. And the one I'm going to start with is actually from a FIFA game that I have not played ever. It is, because it is far, far beyond my time. It is FIFA 4, FIFA 04, and it is Jerk It Out. And the reason why I'm playing this song is because it's an iconic football song, even though, as I say, it's before my time. It's a song about an actual dance move by a Swedish band. The Caesars. But it's been kind of, like many songs, quite a few songs, football fans, we take things that, like One Kiss from Liverpool fans, from Dua Lipa, we just take songs and we turn them into our kind of thing. So that's going to be the first one that we play. And then after that, we'll be taking you down a trip of the songs that I, from the games that I played and loved. So we'll have some FIFA 12, some FIFA 14, 15, 16, 17, 18, 19, there's many. And it will end off with some from FIFA 22. So yeah, hope you all enjoy. Just gonna sort some things out and then we should be ready to go.

All right, hope you all enjoyed that. As I said again, that was from FIFA 04, very much before my time. Maybe my uncle might have played it. I'll see what he says. But now we're going to move on to my favourite FIFA game by far. And I think one of the great sins of this franchise, because it doesn't really change that much, or if it does change, they actually tend to remove features. Thank you, EA. But because of that, I think a lot of people's favourite ones is FIFA, is their first FIFA. And the first FIFA I ever owned, I think I played others, but the first one I ever owned was FIFA 12, because it was the FIFA that my uncle gave me when he gave me his Xbox 360, which I'm still very, very grateful for. Thank you very much, Uncle Dwayne. And I love this song. I love these songs so much. I love this entire soundtrack. I obviously couldn't include them all because then this would just be Troy's favorite FIFA 12 songs, and I didn't want that. But they're all very unique, and whether I hear any of these, nostalgia just flows back in from all those amazing songs from that amazing game. And I've got Colours for You, I've got Escapee, I've got The Big Band, and I've got Call It What You Want. These four are my just about favourites. I was going through the FIFA 12 soundtrack when I was picking these songs, and I was like, ah, how could I pick all it? How could I pick from this? This is the best stuff. And these are like, it's funny because I think what I love about this show the most is that I always get to show you guys tracks that have memories attached to all of them. And I don't even know if I would necessarily like these songs if I just heard them. But because they're attached with those memories of playing with Steven Gerrard as you play in Liverpool, doing career mode, and trying to turn that less good Liverpool team into Premier League world beaters, or just playing kick-off, playing as England in those international friendly games, the memories just flow straight back. Or just even just loading up the game and seeing Wayne Rooney kick the ball, and then seeing Kaká on like the training bits before kickoff. It's amazing. And so yeah, I'm gonna start with Colours and then take you through songs that really bring me back. Right, let's go.

Right, that was Call It What You Want by Foster the People, the last one of our tour of the glorious FIFA 12, one of my favourite video games of all time. And now I'm going to take you through a whistle tour of one song from each of a few FIFA games which I have good memories of. So we've got Come Alive in FIFA 15, we've got Come Back Kids, which is a song that I love, just I feel like it really embodies an aspect of football when you're just kind of, pulling off miracles. My football team does that probably too often for my health. So if Liverpool could just win games easily, that'd be awesome. But it's always that fun kind of spirit of never giving up in football and in life. So we've got Come Back Kids. Then we're gonna kind of bring the vibe down quite a bit with Supercut from FIFA 18, which is more kind of smooth from Lorde. But those are the three ones coming up. And then next we'll have some FIFA 19 and FIFA 20. But yeah, let's go. It's time for Come Alive, and then I'll be back.

And that was our whistle stop tour through a few FIFA songs. Next up, I've got for you two FIFA songs that two FIFA games that mean a lot to me. FIFA 19 and FIFA 20. Because whenever I think about these games and these songs, I always think about Jurgen Klopp and that Liverpool team and the kind of peak of their level. And it's a shame since now that we've learned some recent news about the most likely bending of the rules from a certain team that may have won a certainly large amount of Premier League titles. We now know that that team and that man should have won a lot more. But yeah, he's still a big stimulus of memory for me, and he is probably, Jurgen Klopp is probably the football manager, well, no, he is the football manager most important to me in terms of getting me into the sport, making me love the sport, and really also heightening my love for the Liverpool Football Club. And I loved watching his teams together with my uncle. So whenever I think of these four songs, I'm always like, Jurgen, love you. And we've got Genius and Pockets from FIFA 19. I especially want to give a reference to Pockets from Hard Life because the band's just really good and I like them. And I feel like they have a weirdly good way of capturing, just with their other songs, modern Britain in like a nice, cool way. And Pockets, I know, it feels like a teenager kind of just going through life, which is nice considering that I was literally that when I played this game, and I'm kind of still now. We've got Runaway and Rushing Back from FIFA 20, which is a game that has a lot of special memories for me because that is the FIFA game that corresponds to the season where Liverpool finally won the league. And so, yeah, I'm going to look forward to showing you guys these songs. And yeah, we're going to start with Pockets, then Genius, and then we're going to go into the world of FIFA 20.

Right, hello everyone. It's now time for our last two batch of songs. This is from a game that I've actually not played. This is FIFA 12. Not FIFA 12, obviously, I have played that game. FIFA 2020. Yeah. FIFA 22. Because there was this moment where I realised all these games are just the same, and I was like, why buy them for like £30 every year? So I do now have FIFA 2024. Don't know why I bought that game, but I own it. But FIFA 22, I've never played. But its tracks are very, very good. And I know that from just listening to them. So I've got Landline by Binky, which I love, which may actually be my top song on Spotify rap. Also, we'll see how that goes. And then Feet Don't Fail Me Now, which whenever I think of Feet Don't Fail Me Now, I heard this song before I even knew it was a FIFA song. And I was like, this has to be a FIFA song because it's literally about feet. And that is the whole point of football. And I remember seeing, I mean, this is a bit of a exposing myself here, but I remember seeing like a reel of Ronaldo and Messi in their like their last jump. And it was like, oh, that's really sad. It's like this song being played about kind of footballers beating their fears to do something incredible. And it's like those two, they've really done that. So we got to play these two songs to celebrate them and to celebrate all the football. So yeah, enjoy, and I'll see you all next week for my different show, Timeless Words. So call in for that, and I'll see you all soon.

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So, of course, we have our online platform. 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And very excitingly, we have our first print coming out in the next few days. So today we're here to talk about politics, culture, film, music, sport, and all the ongoings of the day, from the party political system and what's going on at the conferences to, perhaps more excitingly, the Daisy Chainfield concert from Olivia Rodrigo. But before all that, we have our first song, Radiance by Dave Thames.

Let's get the party started. See you at the bar, you was hardly talking. That's when I knew that your heart was scarring. Friends to lovers need a part to star in. Like, wait, babe, let me

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2: Welcome back, everyone. What a great song. So today we've got a lot coming up. The idea behind this show is pretty simple. We're going to slow things down. We're going to hear today about all of the things that are going on in politics and culture, and we're with Per Capita Media. So today we're going to be talking about party conference season and what Britain's political parties are actually trying to achieve with these enormous annual gatherings. And then we're going to try and answer the question, what on earth is triple lock? Because that's been in the news recently. And later we're moving away from Westminster and talking about culture. We'll be discussing a recent piece from Captain Media looking at Olivia Rodrigo activism and the relationship between pop stars and politics. And we'll also have some recommendations at the end about what to watch, read and listen to. And conveniently, we cover all three of those categories at Per Capita Media. But as I said earlier, we have some really interesting and really fun news coming up. We have our first print edition, which you can come and collect from us at Freshers' Fair on Tuesday and Wednesday. So this is a bit of a milestone for us. The first print edition brings together writing, it brings together ideas and creative work from across Per Capita Media this year. And we'll be saying so much more about where you can get your hands on it, either in your JCRs, in your colleges, or from us at Freshers Fair this week. So from everyone that's written for us, that's edited for us this year, throughout the year, or who's taken photographs or come to our events, we look forward to seeing you pick up your work in print from us over the next few weeks. So more on that soon, but now let's go into This Week in Politics. October means a lot of things at Cambridge. It means the beginning of Michaelmas, it means freshers moving in and matriculating for the first time, but in British politics it means one thing. It means the party conference season, which is the annual period where Britain's political parties bring together members for several days of speeches, policy announcements, interviews, events, and inevitably quite the memes. So these party conferences are actually for several weeks in autumn where members meet, where they discuss ideas, and politicians and journalists are watching. They're waiting to see what's coming up for these parties over the next few months. So let's go into a summary of what's come up so far. The Conservative Party conference has only just begun, so we'll be talking a little bit about that next week and hearing what's come up yet. But this week we've had the Labour Party conference in Liverpool, where Andy Burnham's first Labour conference as Prime Minister was very policy heavy, where the centrepiece was a commitment to create a national care service in the next Parliament, including free personal care for older people. Burnham said that Labour would alter the pensions triple lock from April 2030, which we'll talk a bit more about later, while continuing to increase pensions by at least inflation or 2.5%. He also made commitments to create greater scope for public ownership of and control of water, housing reforms, including a leasehold bill, and Your First Home, an equity loan scheme aimed at first-time buyers without access to family wealth. Labour also used this conference to argue for a bigger role of the state in essential services, while Works and Pension Secretary Pat McFadden argued that Labour should not simply defend the existing benefit system, saying the status quo was failing too many claimants. Now, going on to the Lib Dems, who were in Brighton earlier in September, Ed Davey made Europe and Tax the centre of the Lib Dem offer. The party advocates for Britain joining both the EU, single market and customs union, arguing that the resulting economic growth could eventually fund a £17 billion income tax cut. Its proposal would raise the personal allowance from £12,570 to £15,000 and the higher rate threshold to £56,000. The conference also put significant emphasis on public services and opposition to reform. The Lib Dems proposed a £600 million maternity care package, including one-to-one midwifery during labour, and a guarantee of 100 hours of experience for young people between GCSE age and 18. David framed the party as a liberal pro-European alternative to both the government and reform. And speaking of reform, they were in Birmingham from the 3rd to 5th of September and tried to run its conference into a demonstration around its first 100 days. Nigel Farage pledged to stop small boat crossings within 100 days, reduce energy bills by £250 through changes to net zero policies, expand domestic NHS training, and pursue changes to benefits, taxation, and university policy. Reform also announced an agreement with Jordan Bardella, representing Marine Le Pen's party, connected to its migration plans. But the policy message was disrupted by internal controversy, where two senior figures were suspended after an undercover investigation concerning alleged attempts to circumvent rules on foreign donations, and a lot of media attention shifted to that. The Greens, they had their party conference actually just concluding today, where they've used their conference to push a more interventionist economic program, where the leader, Zach Polanski, proposed a 3-year cap on rent increases, while deputy leader Rachel Millward called for Thames Water and South East Water to be brought into public ownership without compensation. Deputy leader Mohsin Ali also announced a proposal to guarantee employment for 18 to 24-year-olds. With the upcoming Holborn by-election in the next week, it will be interesting to see how Green proposals at their party conference will impact Zach Polanski's attempt to get into Parliament. And finally, bringing to conclusion, the Conservatives are in Birmingham and the conference is still underway, so it's still too early to get on to summarise what's going on. And we'll be talking more about that next week. So, an interesting question for all those listening is, do you think that party conferences actually matter anymore? You can find us at CamFM. 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But coming up next is our next song, Baby Doll by Dominic Fike.

That was American Girls by Harry Styles. So now I'm gonna move on to football and possibly the biggest off-pitch story in Premier League history. So you've probably been hearing a lot about Manchester City's 115 charges. And if you've actually ever wondered what that means, here's a short version. So back in 2023, the Premier League charged Man City with more than 100 alleged breaches of its financial rules. And for Manchester City fans that have seen the team win everything from the Champions League to the Premier League to the domestic cup, it's a great shock and also puts the club in serious hot water about what it's going to do, who it's going to hold accountable, and also what's going to happen to its titles that it's won over the last decade. The case covered a period from the 2009-10 season to 2017-18, plus allegations about City's cooperation with investigations afterwards. And this week, we've got a major decision come through. So, an independent commission found Manchester City guilty of all of the serious financial breaches brought against them, as well as the majority of the charges concerning their cooperation with the investigation. So, I think the question here is, what did City actually do? Essentially, it found that City used what it described as sham commercial arrangements, which made the club's sponsorship income appear substantially larger than it actually was, and also makes it look like massive players like Erling Haaland were being bought for a lot less than they seem to have actually been bought for. So football clubs have financial rules around how much they can spend in relation to the money they bring in. So you can only spend what you actually afford. And the commission concluded that City's arrangements artificially increased revenues and reduced costs, which allowed the club to spend more than it actually could. And the commission's findings involved hundreds of millions of pounds. And the Premier League says the result shows City systematically broke its rules for nearly a decade. But Manchester City disputes that conclusion and says the commission made serious errors of law, principle and fact, maintaining its innocence. And City has formally appealed. So it's safe to say the story hasn't finished. Once we get through all of the litigious and legal jargon, then it gets on to what the actual consequences are for the players. We all know that Pep left earlier this season at the end of the season, and claimed saying that he won't stand by if the club has done something wrong. So this is a really interesting developing story, which I hope to catch up next week. And now we're going to talk a little bit about culture and pop culture. So for those Cat's Eye fans among us, you will have seen all over social media that Lara Raj is getting cancelled, or maybe not cancelled, but she's under immense criticism from what we would call the aunties for wearing a mantika. So for those of you that don't know what a mantika is, it's normally what Indian brides would wear at their wedding. And Lara, who's known for wearing her bindi and wearing a regular tikka to show her cultural background and be proud of her Indian heritage, has kind of apparently strayed too far from the path of what's acceptable for a young woman to wear. So this raises a really interesting debate for me as a young Indian woman myself about what actually the limits of being part of this fusion culture are. Are we allowed to stray outside of what our culture dictates is the norm for what we can wear? And are we allowed to be experimental with how we take traditional fashion and bring that into what we would say 21st century rules are? I think Lara's kind of decision to wear a mantika is really interesting because she's in this experimental zone where a lot of being part of the diaspora, where she takes ownership of her culture and wears her culture proudly, but when she strays too far outside the lines of what her culture or what our culture would say is acceptable for an unmarried woman to wear a mantika, she is faced with kind of extensive extensive criticism. So I think it will be really interesting to see how Lara reacts. And I really hope that she kind of bounces back and we keep seeing her dancing proudly, singing proudly with her bindi and her tikka for a long time to come, especially as Cat's Eye is such a global pop movement and we very rarely see Indian women on such a big global stage. So I think that's a really interesting story and I'm interested to see how that picks up.
But from global culture to more pop culture, let's go on to another song by Somba, which is Undressed.

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1: So that was, if you didn't know already, Ray, Where Is My Husband? 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So back on air, we are Per Capita Media. 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I'm Anoush Salhan. 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We look forward to hopefully hearing from you through the rest of this show. So, back on to another topic. Pope Leo is back in the headlines, and this time it's not for Conclave or his air forces. So, when Leo was elected Pope, the internet does what it does best and kind of put him in the spotlight. And now the Vatican, now all of this has kind of calmed down and we've all watched our fair share of Conclave. The Pope has become one of the most prominent voices warning about artificial intelligence and its serious risks. News about artificial intelligence and the risk it poses isn't new. After the infiltration of Hugging Face, we've heard a lot about AI safety and how autonomous AI can be really dangerous, and we've even heard Anthropic coming out saying that AI should be slowed, which is really interesting in the context of the fact that they might be having an initial public offering, so going public on the stock markets later this year. So in all of that context, a very unorthodox voice in the AI space came out and spoke against it. And he waded straight into the political argument, and who am I talking about? Well, no other than the Pope. So Pope Leo isn't saying that we should abolish artificial intelligence, and he acknowledges in his document that AI can actually be quite useful, but his concern is over who controls it, how quickly it develops, and whether human beings ultimately remain responsible for the decisions he makes. He's even said he believes that AI needs to be disarmed, and what he means by that is removing AI from systems and incentives that can turn it into a tool, and removing tools that could turn it into a tool of domination, exclusion, or even death. And this is where it gets interesting, because especially in the reactions to it. So on the American left, Senator Bernie Sanders has called for an outright ban on super intelligent AI. And some conservatives are also really worried about AI. So Republican Florida Governor Ron DeSantis, who was in the headlines a few years ago, about potentially opposing Trump for the Republican seat, has supported stronger state-level controls on the technology. So concern about AI is actually quite cross-bench, and it covers all of the American political spectrum and indeed a lot of the global political spectrum. But there's also serious opposition to the Pope's approach. Trump has argued that fears about AI are being exaggerated, and the Republican House Speaker Mike Johnson has warned against what he calls hyper-regulation. And his concern is that if America puts too many restrictions on AI, it will fall behind China in the race. So I'm curious to hear, what are your guys' thoughts on AI? If you're interested in learning more, there's an article on Per Capita Media, funnily enough, about AI and and what its consequences could be. So to get to our website, you can go to per-capita.co.uk. That is per-capita.co.uk. So I look forward to hearing your thoughts on our articles. Now, going on to something slightly more light, let's talk about the VMAs. So the VMAs took place on Sunday last week, and some of the biggest names in music gathered in the Peacock Theatre to hear who would take home a moon person, or if you're Madonna, 7. So the VMAs have been kind of one of the most coveted awards to receive for a long time, and I think one of my favorite shots is Sienna Spiro, who on her 21st birthday or the day before won her first VMA, and she took photos of her photographers, and I think if you go on her Instagram you can see a really cute shot there. But for me, one of the biggest controversies was actually Olivia Dean losing all three of the categories that she was nominated for. Olivia Dean, whose Art of Loving has been all over the world for her tour over the last year, and actually recently turned 1 year old. It's one of my favorite albums that came out when it was my first Michaelmas, and I think everyone can agree that Man I Need and The Art of Loving and So Easy to Fall in Love has been all over the radio. So it'll be, Olivia Dean is no stranger to accolades, but the VMA was, one. But Taylor Swift was also one of the big winners. Before premiering her latest self-directed video, she accepted the first ever artist-directed honors, which is really interesting to see how musical artists are taking more control over their entire process and their entire creative process. We've seen this with Ray, who's an independent artist, and now Taylor Swift. But in honor of the fact that Olivia Dean didn't win her VMA, now I want to go on to one of my favorite songs from her, which topped the charts, which is Rain Me In by Olivia Dean and Sam Fender.

Welcome back. So it's me, Anusha, on Per Capita Media Weekly, representing Cambridge's newest independent student newspaper, now in print as well as online and on air. So we just heard a little bit of Olivia Dean, which I have to say is one of my favourite songs. But unfortunately, she's in a lot of legal drama right now, just after returning back to the UK after her year-long tour for The Art of Loving. The story broke that a copyright lawsuit involving Bill Withers, Just the Two of Us, has just started. Dean's song, I've Seen It, from her 2025 album, has been accused of copying significant elements of Just the Two of Us in the 1981 hit written by Bill Withers, Ralph McDonald and William Salter, and recorded by Grover Washington Jr. with Withers. The company that controls Withers' copyright and estate says it hired a musicologist who found substantial similarities in protectable musical elements, particularly in the melody. I think this refers to the second verse, where you can hear, perhaps you can hear some similarities between the two songs, but I'll leave it up to you to tell me if you think that that's true or not. The lawsuit was filed in California on the 1st of October, and is seeking damages as well as an injunction that could stop further exploitation of the song. So Olivia Dean's not currently named as a defendant, nor her co-writers. It's just involving the companies that represent her. And these are just allegations, so it'll be interesting to hear how this story develops. But moving from one Olivia to another, let's talk about Olivia Rodrigo. Olivia Rodrigo has been very ambitious this summer. Not only has she published her new album, and not only has she released her new album, but she's also put on her own music festival. So for those of you in the know, it's the Daisy Chain Fields concert, and it took place in California at the end of August. So when you hear Olivia Rodrigo Music Festival, I don't know about you, but you probably will think about a lot of teenage girls screaming breakup songs. And I have to say, it wasn't too dissimilar, but Daisy Chains did have a large idea behind it. It was a festival built around women in music, with a lineup featuring Chapel Roan, Doechii, Mitski, Vinique Hill, Garbage, The Breeders, and Santi Gold. And then that wasn't enough, so she brought out Stevie Nicks, Sarah McLachlan, and Alanis Morissette as special guests. So that's, to those of you who have listened to all of those, that's probably quite similar to someone's Spotify account just after a breakup. But I'll leave it to you to tell me if that's true. The inspiration actually goes back to the 90s. So Rodrigo spoke about being influenced by Lil Fair, which was the groundbreaking festival founded by Sarah McLachlan, who she brought on stage, that put female artists at the center stage at a time where parts of the music industry claimed there wasn't enough demand for women to headline together. Rodrigo, for context, wasn't even born at this time, but she decided to create Daisy Chains Field in memory of that, and actually Sarah was the first person she contacted. Rodrigo said she pictured girls sitting under trees, making daisy chains, flower crowns, and friendship bracelets. And she also liked the idea that daisy chains is a chain made from individual links, which become something bigger when they're connected together, which is also very wholesome. But I've actually never been very successful at making a daisy chain myself. But there's a real purpose to this. So the artists agreed to perform without making profit. So some of the biggest headliners who sell out stadiums agreed not to take a single penny, and instead raised $10 million for 10 organizations supporting women and girls. And then Melinda Gates came on stage and announced she would match the $10 million. So overall, Daisy Chains Field has raised $20 million for its causes. And Rodrigo said this isn't going to be a one-off, so for those of you who are sad that you missed it, she said that she'll see you next year. So Rodrigo is only 23, and she's using her position to make massive waves in both the music and political scene. This isn't the first time Rodrigo's done something like this. In Glastonbury in, I think, 2021 or 2020, Rodrigo brought on stage Lily Allen and performed one of her most famous songs, in reaction to the Roe v. Wade case being overturned. So it's really interesting to see how this current generation of music artists are using their massive position in culture and industry, to make big political statements. And you can read more about the Daisy Chains concert on our website at percapitamedia.co.uk,
from Jess Williams, who wrote about Daisy Chainsfield, how Olivia Rodrigo turned pop stardom into 1960s-style activism, where you can read more about the concert and the inspiration behind the scenes. Jess talks a lot about how the inspiration behind Rodrigo's concert, and also how Rodrigo herself notes the inspiration for the 60s, stating that an interview for The Cut that she envisioned the festival as a riot meets Flower Child. So definitely take a read. It's one of my favorite articles that we've released soon. And you can find that at www.per-capita.co.uk. So now on to our next song, Suddenly I See, which is on air for you now.

And that was Runway, if you couldn't tell. So that's really quite fitting because I want to talk about entertainment and fashion for this last section. So just a reminder, you are on air with Per Capita Media Weekly. We cover everything from politics to music to culture to sport, as I guess you can tell from this broadcast. And I'm Anusha. I am one of the founders of Per Capita Media, and we are Cambridge's newest independent student newspaper. So right, we're gonna start with some fashion now, because if you looked at the autumn and winter collections this year, you probably have thought, wasn't someone else designing that brand? And you're probably right, because fashion has been playing, I guess, what can only be described as creative director musical chairs. Some of the biggest luxury houses in the world have entered completely new eras. So we've had Jonathan Anderson at Dior, we've had Matthew Blazy at Chanel, we have Demna at Gucci, and we've had Meryl Roger at Marni. So, that's before we can even get into like Balenciaga or Bottega Veneta. So if you've stopped following fashion, or you never really started following it, or you might be a little bit confused. So what's interesting about the autumn winter 2026 collections is we're now actually starting to see what these designers want their visions of enormous brands like Dior and Gucci to look like. So at Dior, you have Jonathan Anderson, who's been playing with one of the house's most famous and elegant pieces, the bar jacket. And it's styling it really quite traditionally and elegant with this elegant silhouette, but also with a lot more relaxed pieces like slouchy denim. So I think what you can see a lot of these fashion houses are doing is taking

You've seen Demna arriving and transforming Balenciaga into one of the most talked about fashion brands over the last decade. So there was an enormous question about kind of what Demna would do at Gucci. And autumn and winter, he gave us a first proper runway show for the house, where he's basically looking back into the archive and seeing what we should do now. So autumn and winter for me has always been a time where you balance like the long overcoat, the tweed jacket and the flat cap in Britain with a nice pair of jeans or kind of traditional pieces. And that's kind of exactly what you see in, that's exactly what you're seeing on the runways. But it's also, interestingly, something that you're seeing in one of the biggest series that's just come out on Netflix with their second season, which is A Gentleman. I think if you've watched The Gentleman, you'll know it's steeped in kind of this English countryside heritage, looking at its the protagonist, Eddie, who is the second born son who inherited everything from his family estate, and also which has a slightly dark twist. So I'd highly recommend watching the season, not only for the fantastic story, but also for its amazing fashion, which is what I like. So the English countryside is very well known for its kind of for its tweed jackets. It's very good fashion, and I think one of my favorite characters is Susie Glass, who she is genuinely one of the fashion icons. And I think if you look on Instagram at any point, if you can get past the Gentleman edits of Susie and Eddie, you might just see some amazing clothes that Susie's wearing throughout the season. And that's definitely something that I perhaps have taken a little bit too much of the inspiration from. I think it's a great season. It's one of my favorite shows on Netflix. So you'll definitely see an article about that coming out soon on Per Capita Media, which you can find at www.percapita.co.uk. Now let's go back to music. We've been talking a lot about music and politics over the last hour, really. And one of the main things that's come up in the last few weeks is about Ed Sheeran, and he's been in the news for something a lot more serious, about the cancellation of, or about kind of a lot of people dropping out of his tour over controversy. And that's something we're going to be talking about next week. So today, I have been Anoush Salhan on air from Per Capita Media, Per Capita Media Weekly, which is Cambridge University's independent student newspaper. We are really excited to see you all at Freshers' Fair or in your college, over Tuesday and Wednesday. We'll be in Marquee 3, and we'll see you there to collect our new print, which we're really proud of. So the new print is a collection of the best works and the most influential works of our last year, spanning everything from social mobility in Cambridge to the charity fashion show, and also our writers and editors' takes on politics and culture. 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Thanks so much for joining us, and I look forward to hearing from you next week.

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Good evening, hello, and welcome back to, well, I suppose this is season three now of Divinely Inspired Music. After a long hiatus of summer, I'm back, and this episode is going to be themed songs to end the summer. I mean, I spent over 3 months in Rome, so it was pretty warm over there, but getting back to Cambridge, it's been pretty autumnal, the trees are changing. So it's going to be a kind of last hurrah to summer and the hot weather now that we're getting into autumn. So the track we just started off with is called Lover by US Girls. And that was a song that I was kind of listening to over the summer. It's a good one. Pick up those Sunday blues. Anyway, next we're going to continue with the upbeat theme. And this album was released in August, and it's kind of soundtracked my summer since then. A lot of the songs on there are kind of quite melancholic, but today, thankfully, we're not going to go in that direction. Next up is Phoebe Bridgers with Never Going Back.

0: Oh my.
1: That was This Is Lorelei with Oh No Now My. Now that's a song that I got into over summer by reconnecting with Manchester, listening to Six Music over in Rome, where I spent my summer. And they're a really good up and coming band, actually. I mean, this is one of their more upbeat tracks, but they have a lot of different, you know, they're a band that kind of does a lot of different styles. Now, I'll only play one from them today, but maybe next week we'll get another one of theirs. But I really like the guitar on it. Very simple as well, I think. And yeah, before that we had Never Going Back by Phoebe Bridgers. But I suppose what I like about these two songs is that they're quite repetitive, but in the sense that the instruments just build and build throughout the song. And, you know, even though the lyrics are very simple, Never Going Back and Oh No Now My, you can kind of focus on the music a little bit more. Now the next track that I'm going to play today is a track that is in Italian. Now I think one of my good friends told me that when you're learning a new language, and for me that was over the summer learning Italian, one of the best ways to do that is to incorporate into your day-to-day life songs, music, TV shows that are in the language that are going to help you learn. Anyway, so I'm going to play one of those songs that I was listening to over summer. Now, it's a little bit experimental, and on the first kind of listens, I didn't like it, I just didn't really know what to think of it. So let's see what you guys think.
2: Franco si alza dal letto.

0: That was Tamango with Sono Gay. Now, that was in Italian, but I'm gonna give you a little rundown of some of my choices lyrics from that song. It's actually quite funny when you understand it. Some of the lyrics translate literally to "I'm only gay after lunch," or "I'm only gay when I play football." Now it's a little bit of a jokey song, but trust me, it's a quite simple lyric. So it's if you ever want to learn how to say things like that in Italian, just sort of learn the lyrics to this song, I suppose. Next up, I'm gonna pair two songs together, which have kind of similar names. We're gonna start off with "Poppy" by Mac Miller, and then we're gonna move on to "Bobby" by Phoebe Bridgers.
1: Yeah, had to do this one time.

And that was Bobby by Phoebe Bridgers from her latest album, Lost Weekend. And before that, we had Poppy by Mac Miller. Now, I'm not usually a girl who's into R&B, but I do have taken affinity to that song and Mac Miller over the summer. You know, I actually quite like him, and it's made me want to be more open-minded about music in general and not just be stuck in my genres. Anyway, next up is a song that my dear friend Freya introduced me to. We were getting ready to go to a rave in an abandoned Italian monastery. And to get ready, we listened to the song Cool Party by Confidence Man. And that's what I'm going to be playing for you guys next.

0: girls like to go out on the weekend. 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
1: Hey, how are you?

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They've got all kinds of drinks at the party of the year. Gin, vodka, champagne, and the food's like totally organic. Hey, that's Tom. He's a really shitty dealer. 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He must feel right. 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

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Turns out it's his birthday.

That is Holiday by Confidence Man, and before that we had Cool Party, also by Confidence Man. Definitely two songs to brighten up your Sunday. Now, next up, we're going to bring things back to rock, don't you worry. Now, part of my summer, there was one day where I was browsing around the town where I worked, and I stumbled into a record shop. Now, a thing about me that maybe not everyone listening knows is that I love the band Sonic Youth. So much so that I have their Goo album tattooed on my right forearm. Anyway, so I was in this record shop browsing and I stumbled upon their LP Goo, which was on sale for 20 euros. So I bought it. So, you know, evidently, the only sensible thing I can do is next up, we've got Cool Thing by Sonic Youth.

0: tell them about it. Hit it where it hurts.
1: Hey, cool thing. Come here. Sit down beside me. There's something I got.

0: tell like it is.
1: Huh?
0: Yeah.
1: Don't be shy.
0: Word up.
1: Fear of the female.
0: Fear, fever, planet. Fear, baby.
1: I just want you to know.

Big Thief with Los Angeles from their also recent album, Double Infinity. Now, Double Infinity has actually just reminded me of a little something that happened to me over summer. Well, I went to get a piercing in Tattoo Studio for my birthday, and the man before me in the queue got a tattoo of an infinity symbol on his wrist. So that links to the previous song, but that's kind of a relevant link to what I'm going to play next. When I walked into the studio, they were incidentally playing one of my favourite songs in the world, and that is Anemone by the Brian Jonestown Massacre, and that is how I knew that I was in the right place.

That is the Brian Jonestown Massacre with Anemone. Now, over the summer, I happened to turn 21. For the second year in a row, I was in Rome, one of my favourite places on earth. Now, the song I'm going to play next is a song by Phoebe Bridgers. Again, I listened to this album a lot over the summer, but this song is about turning 21. Now it's a little bit more melancholic, as we're going to wind down the episode now. This song is called Kill Me.

That was Phoebe Bridgers with Kill Me. That was a song about turning 21, which happened to me a few weeks ago in September. And now I'm back at university for third year. But yes, anyway, I've much enjoyed being back. I've missed being in the studio over summer. So I'm going to leave you all to your Sundays in a moment, because we are getting to the end of the hour, unfortunately. But I'm going to leave you with something upbeat. So I've been Evie, and this has been Divinely Inspired Music, back for season 3. And we're going to leave off the show with some Mazzy Star for you. Here is Blue Flower. Until next Sunday, bye-bye.

0: This is
1: Camp

Hello, welcome back to Tangled Headphones. I am Elspeth and I haven't been here for a while, so it's very strange to be back, but very comforting at the same time. If you're new here, if you're old here, welcome. Thank you so much for being here. This week we're gonna have just a calm-ish show with all your average moments that you can expect from Tangled Headphones, which means we're going to be going to a lot of places musically, and I shall be a guide who likes to ramble and get off topic. And speaking of rambling, just thought of that segue just now. That was Spencer the Rover by John Martin, and I thought I'd start the show with Spencer the Rover because it's the story of this man who's coming back after a long period of time, so you can see where the links are coming. And it's also a song that I loved listening to on my year abroad, although this was in the period of my year abroad when I was in the UK. It felt like the right song to play and to start with. And what we've got on in the bed here, if you can hear it, please let me know if you can hear it, it's called Pavan Hindustan by Robbie Basho, and it is a beautiful little folk song that I also loved listening to at this period of my life. It's a bit of an autobiographical week, so expect many rambling anecdotes and non-anecdotes as I take you through what I was listening to on my year abroad. And if you're here tuning in, I would love to hear what you've been listening to for the past year, whether that's on your year abroad or otherwise. But before we get into that, I guess we should play some more music. And now I'm going to play a song that I loved listening to on the very start of my year abroad. It's called Class Historian and it's by Bronzo.

That was Ramshackle by Beck, and before that, Class Historian by Broncho. These are both songs that remind me dearly of Italy and Padua, specifically, which is where I spent the first half of my year abroad, and I feel like I was listening to a lot of good stuff there. It made me very happy, and I got Class Historian from a film, The Roses, although I Roses was the title in Italian, and I watched it in dub, and I think I understood about 60% of what was going on, which I think is a win, considering I was like not, you know, that was like within the first 2 weeks of me being there. And then Ramshackle, I remember listening to Odelay by Beck so much on my long walk to the tram, from my house, which was sort of in a random suburb come village. So yeah, very joyous memories there. And yeah, Zoe's messaged in to say you should play Angelay by Mathieu Bouguetz. I wouldn't know how to pronounce that. But yeah, that one will definitely get a play later on when we move to France, for sure. But for now, I want to move from, well, The Bed is New Order, another band I was listening to a lot, to Your Silent Face, which is such a beautiful song. But this one, I'm not exactly sure how I came across it. It might have been an autoplay one. But I think it's a really fun song, and it's called Jeannie Becomes a Mom, specifically the American spelling. And it's by Caroline Rose.

gonna stop the song there. As much as I would have loved to hear the end, I just noticed that we're like nearing the halfway point of the show, which makes zero sense. And I guess you kind of forget how time passes when you're in the studio. For reference, this is a studio with no windows, which we love. The lighting is fun, and I don't know, there's memories of previous shows all over the walls, and continuing shows, of course. And just to give you a little peek into the studio, I feel like it's kind of a timeless but wonderful space. Anyway, that was The Big Sky by Kate Bush, and before that was Jeannie Becomes a Mum. And I chose The Big Sky because I was listening to a lot of Kate Bush, and I think that one is such a euphoric song for me. I have so much love for it. And I guess as we're nearing halfway point of the show, it would be nice to hear from you guys if you're watching, listening. We've got a web form that you can fill in on the website at camfm.co.uk/play. If you're new here, this is Tangle Headphones, and you can give me a follow on Instagram if you fancy. Not the world's most Instagram forward person in the world, but I do try to communicate a little bit through it. In the bed, we've got I Wish, but it's the old school dub version. And I think when I was in Italy, I was listening to a lot of genres and really just spending more time than I ever had before, really, just listening to music as an activity, which I didn't think I could possibly do more. But when you've got time, you can do things like that. And I devoted so much time to going through this massive Uncut magazine of the 500 greatest albums of all time, which is obviously, you know, quite a bold claim, and there are a lot of problems with a list like that. Anyway, it was fun, and I've been making a scrapbook of it, and that's where we get things like, you know, Hounds of Love by Kate Bush, and, you know, Odelay by Beck, just like absolute classics. And sort of in that vein, I listened to, oh my goodness, I'm going to butcher the title, Hegira by Joni Mitchell. If somebody fancies correcting me on that, I would love to know. / I could just research myself. But this is Amelia, and I think it's a really beautiful song on that album.

I am quite obsessed with how warm that guitar is on the end of Amelia, and throughout as well. It's just such a brilliant use of, I want to say electric as well as the acoustic. But yeah, it's such a beautiful song, and I listened to that one on the night bus from Padua to Rome, and it was an interesting experience for sure, but I feel like I wanted to bring Joni's Spirit of the Road along with me, and it was great to kind of dip in and out of sleep with that song and with the whole album. I am gonna take us towards the sort of weird middle part of my year abroad, and I want to play some Scott Walker. This is a very, very short song, so who knows where we're going to go after that, which is very exciting. But it's a song I've been listening to a lot more recently. But yeah, I guess when I was back in the UK, sort of for an undefined period because of bureaucracy, I really found myself gravitating towards sort of English folk, and although is Scott Walker English? Let's say folk. I was gravitating towards that genre, and really sort of reclaiming the in-between times and what it means to be at home and to be in the UK as opposed to in the EU. And obviously we all wish. I'm not supposed to touch on political matters here. I digress. This is 30th Century Man by Scott Walker, and I think it's a beautiful little tune, and I would love to be able to perform it.

That was Legal Man by Belle and Sebastian. And I chose this song because pretty much my introduction to the second half of my year abroad, or quarter, I don't know what you want to call it, was that I went to go and see Belle and Sebastian live in concert. And I love them so much. They have such a joyous energy, and I feel like the end of that song is the perfect example of that. They kind of managed to balance this sort of slightly darker, more kind of observant take on life, whilst also being very like musically joyful. And I know Belle and Sebastian isn't to everyone's taste, but it's certainly to mine, and I hope it's to yours too. Connie, I'm pretty sure this is my sister, messaging in saying this probably isn't highbrow enough, but I love listening to Canyon Moon on the Eurostar. If it's not Connie, that's also cool. But Canyon Moon is a banger. It's by Harry Styles, for those of you who don't know, and I love Harry Styles. I think he's doing great things in pop music, and Canyon Moon is absolutely no exception. 30 Century Man is, as I just said, such a banger. I love how understated it is. And what we've got here is Chanson d'eau, and it's literally, what's by Françoise Hardy. It's a song just made up of O's, and I think that's great. Love a bit of Françoise Hardy, and I have a really gorgeous memory of listening to her in a park in France with a bunch of people. And you know what? Paris was not all that bad, and I'm very, very lucky to be there. But I'm very much here for more memories and musical associations to be formed in Cambridge, and I'm so excited to take you all along with that and to hear what you guys are associating as well. I have so many plans and thoughts about the show, but I'll talk a bit more of them in a minute. For now, I want to pivot back to a kind of more upbeat zone, and this is not actually a song that I listened to in Paris, or that I discovered in Paris, but it's inspired by the amazing rock and roll nights at certain jazz clubs in Paris, and this is Living in the USA, of all places. I think I'm losing my voice on air. That's brilliant. Anyway, this is by the Steve Miller Band, and it is an absolute tune. I hope you get up and dance to it.

I know what you're thinking. You're thinking, well, firstly you're thinking, that was a loud scream as I fade this song out and go back to New Order. I know what you're thinking, secondly, is that I've been on my year abroad and I've not played anything French or Italian. I'll be playing a lot more, I think, aptly on different shows, but I think what characterised my listening in my year abroad was very much a return to things that reminded me of home, and I think that's quite normal. And so, in that vein, I listened to Living in the USA by Steve Miller Band. I love that tune. I love the way it ends. I love the way he screams, "Somebody give me a cheeseburger!" Just so silly, so fun. And the next one that I played was Stretch by Maximum Joy, and that is also a very silly song that I used to listen to before starting my job in the morning, and I would complain about that, but it was 10 in the morning, because that's how it works in France, at least mostly. And it was a bit of a manic time. It was the peak of the heat wave. I was going, walking in, sweat on my back, 38 degrees for like full week. And so the scream felt really cathartic as I passed through the spinning doors of my very corporate office. It wasn't corporate, but it felt like that. But yes, in that vein, I think I will play something French and something Italian as a sort of way to conclude the show, and for the last 10 minutes. And so I want to start with the one that I was recommended, and I discovered this on the radio. I forgot what the radio station is called, but it's all over France, and I used to listen to it on the metro every morning, and it means you get bangers like this. This is Ondulé by Mathieu Bougart.

0: E al tuo posto un bambino adesso c'è. Troppo tardi, Peter Pan, tu capisci, tu lo sai. Ora piangi, Peter, tu che a Kensington torni. Sì, Peter, tu che a Kensington torni. Tu.
1: I'm gonna interrupt the wonderful Patti Pravo with I Giardini di Kensington. What a beautiful and uncanny song. It's a cover of Walk on the Wild Side by Lou Reed, of course, but it's about Peter Pan. You know, I feel like you probably, maybe you've got the gist of how many times Peter is mentioned in this song, but I'm gonna have to get off the air now. So, conclusion, I cannot contain a year in 60 minutes, but I hope you enjoyed anyway. See you next week.
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Navigating my way through eyes that I do not recognize, no. 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

0: Good morning, Cambridge.
1: Good afternoon, Cambridge.
2: Good evening, ladies and gentlemen. Welcome to
3: our opportunity to take a break from the world. Our opportunity to take a break.
1: And good night, Cambridge. Sorry about that transition. Just got a bit distracted. And hello, welcome back to Import Export. It has been absolutely ages. I know. But I have taken a summer off and done quite a lot. Been ill in multiple countries. Well done. But I hope that you have been a lot healthier during your summer, and I hope that you're looking forward to an autumn of great new music. And to start off with, in honour of being well and truly back, we are going to start off the night with a little track I would like to call Bring It Back by Cavalier featuring Logie.

And that was Cavalier with Bring It Back, featuring Logi. And Cavalier is from Brooklyn and New Orleans and released an album a couple of years ago called Different Type Time and got an 8 from Pitchfork, which back then was worth quite a lot. I mean, Pitchfork ratings, I'm not sure if you know, the last couple of years have decreased further in credibility due to the fact that now people can vote. But to get an 8 in 2024 is still pretty good. And Logi is from Philly. I love this track because it feels very autumnal to me. It's sort of 90s coffee shop, ambient, jazz, sort of... I suppose that's the thing. It's sort of very... The jazz in the background... Sorry, I cannot talk tonight. I've been up since about 4 this morning, I think, possibly. Because I've been having some issues at my new accommodation, but it's reasonably sorted. But anyway, yeah, I've lost my thread. Oh yeah, also, I've realised I forgot to introduce myself again. So to those of you who are new listeners, hi, I'm Clodagh. I'm a now second year history student at Jesus. And every week I use import-export to bring to you the best tracks from the UK around the and around the world that are no older than 1 week. Yep. Can't have anything more than 7 days old on here. I try and switch it up as much as I can. And basically just, I like to keep things fresh and I like to get people, I mean, we live in a culture where we look to nostalgia in order to guide the present. So surely it's better to look at the present to guide the present as well. But anyway, enough of my ramblings. I'm going to quickly take you on because I also use this show to give you news of all of the music events going on in the area that I think you should check out for the week. So I'm going to start off with on the 6th of October, that's this coming Tuesday, there is Don Broco at the Corn Exchange. I actually saw them, well, somewhat, over the summer at a festival I was at. They were very good. Very good crowd. So if you're into anything sort of hardcore, I would definitely say go. They're being supported by Unpeople and Ando Sam. That is on Tuesday the 6th of October at the Corn Exchange, doors at 7 p.m. Now moving on, next we are going to the Netherlands and France for the band Oust with their song Idiots from their new EP, A Girl Can Dream, which is out now on Bandcamp. And I think that this album is quite relevant to what's going on in France at the moment. I don't know if you know about the student protests, but I think that this has quite a lot of resonance right now. So this is Oust with Idiot.

And that was Oust with Idiot. It's not actually my favourite track on the EP. However, the rest are so explicit, as hardcore punk can often be, that I thought this one would be best. So please do check out the rest of the EP, A Girl Can Dream. It's up on Bandcamp right now. And you can also find it on YouTube. And now the next band is also relatively geographically balanced, because they formed in Paris but are now in London as part of the Brixton Windmill scene. And that band is Spanish Horses, which, I mean, initially I was a bit sceptical since their rhythm guitarist is the son of Jarvis Cocker, and as regular listeners know, I am not a big fan of Nepo culture. However, this band sounds nothing much like Pulp, and I think they're quite good. I can get behind them. And they've recently been signed to So Young Records for their debut album, well, debut EP, Small Notions, which is out on the 27th of November. So this is Spanish Horses with Some People.

And that was Spanish Horses with Some People. And I would also recommend checking out the music video for that one. And also for our next one, which is Druid Fluids with Petrichor. Druid Fluids are a psychedelic bliss pop band from Adelaide. Now, the phrase bliss pop really got me because that makes Druid Fluids one of two bands tonight with their own sort of descriptors for their music. The second is Lime Garden, coming later on with Moving Target, and they call themselves Wonk Pop. Now, I have a bit of a problem with these sort of self-labels when they're only applied to one band, because surely it would be better for people to describe your sound as your band-esque rather than having a completely separate term. Also, because some of the sort of initially started off as something for one band and has kind of spread, terms are a bit nondescript. I mean, sometimes they can be funny. I mean, like the Slovenian band Joker Out call their music Shagadelic Rock and Roll. I've never heard of another band doing Shagadelic Rock and Roll. Well, saying that they do, but they probably are. And then Dream Pop is another one that really baffles me because that is applied to a lot of bands. However, it never really... I mean, that's the thing, because Dream Pop is shoegaze, but then Dream Pop is also not shoegaze, and it can be other things as well. But it sort of blends in a bit of a strange way that you never know whether it's really Dream Pop or not. Perhaps that's the point. Perhaps it is all a dream. That is my piece of philosophy for the night, and I would not trust myself to sell any philosophy books. So if you ever see any by me in the future, don't buy them. Or if you do buy them from the charity shop. In fact, steal them from the charity shop, if you're that bothered. Or go to the library. There we are. And I'm going to give you some more events now. So on the 8th of October, because I'm trying to be very chronological here, I've actually started a proper notebook with all of this lot in. So makes things slightly easier than my usual paper rustling. However, it is still paper rustling. So bear with me or enjoy the ASMR, depending on how you feel about that. But anyway, on the 8th of October, that is this coming Thursday, we've got Tommy Barlow and Jasper Llewellyn at the Blue Moon. And Tommy Barlow describes his music as melancholic shoegazy folk and alt pop. And Jasper Llewellyn, this is his first solo venture. He is also part of the band Caroline. So that's on the 8th of October at Blue Moon, doors at 7:30. Now, moving on swiftly... As I previously gave you a little bit of insight, this is Druid Fluids with Petrichor.

And that was Druid Fluid with Petrichor off their new album, Pareidolia, out on Third Eye Simulator Records now. And Pareidolia is the recognition of patterns in the random. I had to look that one up. And you know what? I've been thinking, if I didn't do import-export, I think I'd do a psych rock hour. Because there is so much good psych rock coming out at the moment. It's like the 70s reborn, but with completely, well, new ideas. That's the thing. That's what I like to celebrate on this show. And that's what I like in general. People who can make new out of the old and actually move us on. So yeah, Druid Fluids and Petrichor. Loved that. And coming up next is the band Madrasalak. I hope I'm pronouncing that right, because otherwise I shall forsake my Irish heritage. With Ribbon Factory, and they are from Dublin, and I really like the imagery in this. And once again, with the good music videos, they sort of use the title to sort of go into a lot of industrial, mainly found footage. So love that. This is Madrasalak with Ribbon Factory.

And that was Madra Salah with Ribbon Factory. And I really, really love that song and also that music video. I mean, I love the sort of Irish wave. It's lovely to get a bit of connection with, well, it's sort of my culture, but more in name than in heritage, really. But it's lovely to get a bit more Irish culture over in the UK via music. And also I just love the sort of archive found footage type video. I would recommend, if you're into both history and archive found footage, the series on iPlayer, Shifty. It's a history of sort of Thatcherism and Britain in the 80s via found footage. It's absolutely incredible. It is an experience in itself. It's not just a documentary. It's an experience, and it's something that I've never really seen done before. So definitely please do watch that, and please do listen to this song again. Now, coming up next, actually no, I'm going to pivot and give you some more announcements while I've got you. Or rather, well, I've got you for the rest of the hour, hopefully, unless you decide that you're ears would rather go elsewhere. But also on the 9th of October, we have Dick Valentine from Electric Six at MASH. Now, Dick Valentine of Electric Six has actually been doing quite a lot in Cambridge. I mean, unfortunately, we did lose the 6-6 bar. I mean, for any of you who've been in Cambridge for a while now, you might have heard of the 6-6 bar, which was an independent music venue that hosted mainly sort of alt rock and metal, bit of emo. They were very popular within the university with the Heavy Metal Society, for whom I imagine the closure will be a terrible loss. But they used to have a lot of musicians from the UK and all around the world in there, including Dick Valentine. I remember announcing his appearances at 6-6 quite a lot, but now he's at MASH. And this will be the acoustic tour for his new solo record, Anxiety Dogs, which he is selling all by himself out of his bag. And there's going to be a meet and greet before and afterwards. So that sounds like a really fun time. He'll also be playing some Electric Six songs in the set. I do love a bit of Electric Six. It's like guilty pleasures up there with the sort of crunkcore group Millionaires. And also, I do like the Bloodhound Gang. I mean, it does get a bit much. I can't listen to Bloodhound Gang like for an hour straight, but sometimes I do rather enjoy it, which comes as a bit of a surprise to people because they think I'm rather prim. But anyway, I just love their way of words. And also on the 9th of October, that is this Friday, we've got Alison Moyet at the Corn Exchange. Alison Moyet, you've probably heard of before. She was half of the Basildon pop group Yazoo with Vince from Depeche Mode. Listeners in America might know the group as Yaz because apparently they had to have a different name in the States, which does happen. I mean, like the band Suede had to be the London Suede for a while. I mean, to be honest, I've always wondered how that messes with promotion, because surely having to introduce yourself as two different band names, but you are the same band, must be a bit awkward, especially if you've been on tour for a while, you've been through lots of countries, and you're probably a bit hungover. But anyway, that is going on at the Corn Exchange on the 9th of October, Friday. So, save the date. And coming up next is the Athens, Georgia band, the Olivia Tremor Control with Time Waster. Now, the Olivia Tremor Control have been active since the 90s, but this will be from their last album, The Same Place, which is going to be released this month on Elephant Six, and is dedicated to their two members who have passed away, Bill Doss and Will Cullen Hart, the latter who actually passed away the same day they announced this album, I believe. Actually, no, it was Bill Doss who... Sorry, I've got that a bit wrong, but I will go and look it up again.
and tell you afterwards, but I thought this was a lovely track and it's actually going to get me into the band. So this is the Olivia Tremor Control with Time Waster.

And that was the Olivia Tremor Control with Time Waster from their final album, The Same Place, which will be released this month on Elephant Six. And I promised that I'd look it up to see about the passing of the two members. And Bill Doss passed quite a long time ago, but Will Cullen Hart passed a couple of years ago on the same day that they released a couple of singles. But this album is dedicated to both of them. So I also decided to introduce this band to my friend Olivia because, of course, the same name, and I think she'll like it. And hopefully you did too. Now, next up is the Surrey / Brighton band Lime Garden with Moving Target from their album out this year, or rather not from their album out this year. They've got an album out this year called Maybe Not Tonight, but this is a non-album track. So that's Lime Garden with Moving Target.

And that was Lime Garden with Moving Target. Now, moving on next is a track that initially doesn't sound like much, but I think it's actually quite a standout. And that is Victory Land's The Ugliest Girl on the Beach, not to be confused with the Kyle Gordon song. There's a lot of people in the comments making Kyle Gordon jokes, and I love both songs. One is for, could you say getting in the party mood? I wouldn't really say getting in the party mood. I would say relaxing at a hotel resort and fighting someone off for a deck chair. And the other one is sort of going to a brutalistic seascape. And the latter you will be hearing tonight. This is Victory Land with The Ugliest Girl on the Beach. There we are.

And that was Victory Land, the Brooklyn duo with The Ugliest Girl on the Beach. Now, I absolutely love that, in part because it does something a bit like the opposite of what Sue Townsend does with Adrian Mole. It captures a bit of, I suppose, girlhood, except that it's been written by men. It's a very interesting... I mean, that's the thing. Sometimes you need a sort of outside perspective in order to see what really is inside. So yeah, I really like that. It sort of touches something. And I'm just going to give you some more announcements before I get too maudlin. On the 10th of October, that is this coming Saturday, something rather exciting, and that is the... can't remember whether it's the second or third instalment of the annual Shiny New Model Festival at the Junction. And this year they've got Squid, Art School Girlfriend, Disgusting Sisters, Esme Anderson, Hungry, Cloyd, Laughter, Snowdeer, The Motor Show, The Orchestra For Now, and TTSSFU. And Snowdeer, who are on the lineup, are actually a Cambridge band, so that's also something to look forward to. And that is on the 10th of October, doors at 1 p.m. You may catch me there if I don't have too much work. And you might also catch Alex there, because Alex, as in Alex Reed from The Weird Show, because we both sort of want to go to see Squid, but we'll see if we have time. But if you see us there, give us a wave. Don't be shy. We don't bite too much. And also on the 10th of October, there is going to be at Jesus Lane Hidden Rooms, Found Sounds Presents, has that is featuring DJ Damien S, Peter and Raj P. And they're going to have open decks for the first 2 hours. So that's rather exciting. And also for those with Cambridge student IDs, there's also on the 10th S Broiler Room at the Fisher Building at John's, featuring Aussie P, Remcap and Four Eye, and tickets include 3 free drinks. So that's a very good deal if you are a student, because you will need student ID to get in on the door. And I think I'll save the last one and go into our penultimate song of the night. I'm actually moving really, really quickly. I think it's probably because of the Oust track at the start, which was very short. I've had quite a few short tracks this... maybe not. Feels short. I mean, for those of you who aren't particularly enjoying this show, I imagine you're rather happy, but I apologise in advance for the people who would have liked this to go on a bit longer. But anyway, to put you out of your misery, next up we've got Los Bichos and Chicha Libre with Conexiones.

And that was Los Bichos and Chicha Libre with Conexiones. And that is from their new, from Los Bichos' new album, Los Bichos and Friends, Volume 1. And Los Bichos are from London and Chicha Libre is from Brooklyn. So we're actually having quite a geographically balanced night tonight, because some weeks I know that there's a lot of American stuff, there's usually a lot of British stuff, but we don't really see, there's not the sort of wealth of sort of linguistic diversity and just general cultural diversity. So hopefully this next couple of terms will bring good things. I mean, I've already got an album lined up when it releases to be introducing to you, which I'm very excited about. But you'll have to wait until, well, at least the next fortnight or so to be able to hear it. And now we come on to the last track of the night. And I thought, because I put in a rather apt first track of the night with Bring It Back by Cavalier, I thought I would continue with the aptness, the wonderful temporal aptness, and give you Kate Bollinger's I Never Want to Say Goodbye. And I've just realised I also need to tell you, on the 10th of October, that's Saturday, the 90s band from Liverpool, Space, are going to be playing at MASH. They are yet another band with their own style of music. They call themselves Queasy Listening. So, quite fun. They're famed for the song Female of the Species, among many others. That is on the 10th of October at MASH, doors 6:30. I don't know why I'm moving around like that. I'm glad you're not there to see it, because it looks very silly indeed. And that means that I'm overtired and need to go to bed. And a warning to you all, please don't get burnt out. Please get some sleep. As terrible as it sounds, although you are at Cambridge, Cambridge will still be there when you wake up in the morning. So just make sure to sleep and eat properly and don't get too burnt out. It's advice I would have given to myself last year and also this year, and you need it too. But anyway, on a good note, we've got Kate Bollinger with I Never Want to Say Goodbye from her brilliant new album, Shop Girl, out now on Ghostly International. Thank you very much for listening. I've been Clodagh, you've been brilliant, and hopefully you'll tune in next week. I'll talk to you then. Good night.

let's get the party started. See you at the bar, you was hardly talking. That's when I knew that your heart was scarring. Friends to lovers need a part to star in. Like, wait, babe, let me

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